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1: Hey, it's Megan Woods, and my song, Heaven Down Here, came from looking at the world around us and feeling that ache that so many of us carry right now. We may be more connected than ever, but so many of us still feel alone, overwhelmed, and homesick for something that this world can't give us. Heaven Down Here is a cry for the presence of Jesus in the middle of all of it. It's a prayer for the Holy Spirit to come near, for God's will to be done, and for His kingdom to come on earth as it is in heaven.

0: Hi, this is Megan Woods, and I remember being a little girl in the car and listening to Casting Crowns for the very first time on Christian radio. 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It has given my family hope and encouragement through some really hard times and always pointed us back to Jesus. It's how I learned scripture and was the foundation for my faith. So I'm so grateful to Christian radio and to get to be a part of something so beautiful.
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1: If you had to ask me what's my favorite chapter in the Gospels, I would say Matthew chapter 6, because Jesus packs so much into this chapter. It's almost all red letters. It's him. He teaches the Lord's Prayer. He talks about fasting, going into your inner closet, in your heart, you know, and not being a hypocrite, talking about what it means to give to the poor. And then he starts talking about anxiety, fear, worry. And he says, don't be worried. Look at the birds of the air. Look at the flowers in the field. If God takes care of them, how much more will he take care of you? The most used phrase in the Bible is don't be afraid. Jesus even says later in scripture, in this world you will have trouble, but I leave you my peace. So my hope for you as you hear this song is you're reminded by Jesus that everything's going to be all right.

Hey, I'm Brandon Lake, and this is the story behind the song, The Author, with my friend Nick Jonas. Back in December, Nick and I got together and to write a song with some of our friends. And one of the themes that kind of quickly came up is how even in the state of where we're at in our life, it's so easy to be hard on yourself, maybe not even like yourself or love yourself. And then we quickly began to talk about how, man, who are we to question the pen and the hand of the author? If God is, if his ways are so much higher, his thoughts are higher. And if you really think about it, there's nobody that loves us, likes us more than he does. Then who am I to be hard on myself and to question the way he made me? And I hope this message can also encourage you today.

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2: Good morning. This is Jeff Meyer, Senior Pastor, First Baptist Church of Opelika. What a privilege it is to be broadcasting on 88.7 FM. 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We are at the top of the hour. It is right at 10 a.m. and we are going live to the 316 Center where you have the privilege of joining us by way of radio. Now, one thing I want to communicate is very important. Is I realize that you may be in your home, you may be driving around town, and you're listening live on 88.7. You're not physically on our campus. You're not physically within the room, but that's okay. We serve a God that we worship in spirit and in truth, and that is our desire and our goal today. 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
2: Hey, I'm Brandon Lake, and this is the story behind the song, The Author, with my friend Nick Jonas. Back in December, Nick and I got together and to write a song with some of our friends. And one of the themes that kind of quickly came up is how even in the state of where we're at in our life, it's so easy to be hard on yourself, maybe not even like yourself or love yourself. And then we quickly began to talk about how, man, who are we to question the pen and the hand of the author? If God is, if his ways are so much higher, his thoughts are higher. And if you really think about it, there's nobody that loves us, likes us more than he does. Then who am I to be hard on myself and to question the way he made me? And I hope this message can also encourage you today.

0: 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I'm Izzy, and I hope you enjoy it as much as I do.
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1: It's okay to not be okay. I'm beautifully broken. These are some platitudes circling around social media these days, giving the impression we should accept, even celebrate, being eternally stuck in the fight or flight mode. The Bible instructs us to think on things that are true, noble, right, pure, lovely, admirable, excellent, and praiseworthy. Hello, I'm Cherie Hall of C.S. Hall Counseling, a happy supporter of The Well 88.7. I've recently added a remarkable tool to my counseling practice. IASIS Microcurrent Neurofeedback is a long name for a 15-minute treatment designed to aid in achieving balance and relaxation within the nervous system. It improves communication in the brain, heart, and gut, leading to overall well-being and positive thoughts. Healing the environment in the brain, reducing the fight or flight mode, can allow you to be okay with being okay and being beautifully whole and healed. 334-444-6140 for more information.
2: 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You thought this song was
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1: If you had to ask me what's my favorite chapter in the Gospels, I would say Matthew chapter 6, because Jesus packs so much into this chapter. It's almost all red letters. It's him. He teaches the Lord's Prayer. He talks about fasting, going into your inner closet in your heart, you know, and not being a hypocrite, talking about what it means to give to the poor. And then he starts talking about anxiety, fear, worry. And he says, don't be worried. Look at the birds of the air. Look at the flowers in the field. If God takes care of them, how much more will he take care of you? The most used phrase in the Bible is don't be afraid. Jesus even says later in scripture, in this world you will have trouble, but I leave you my peace. So my hope for you as you hear this song is you're reminded by Jesus that everything's going to be all right.

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1: Are you still looking for that perfect church? Well, I'm sorry, ours ain't it. Hi, I'm Brother Tim Davis from Beulah Baptist Church. 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People with problems, hurtings, troubles, probably a lot like yours. But we believe that Jesus said, "Come to me, all you who are heavy laden, and I'll give you rest." Don't you want that rest? Jesus also taught us that church should be a hospital for the broken and not a country club for the righteous. Come get some healing. 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

We'd like to thank all the Praise 88.7 listeners for being involved in His Place and Hosanna Home. His Place and Hosanna Home are Christ-centered, Bible-based Christian recovery homes for men and women with life control and problems. We've been here 45 years in the community. 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You supported us with your prayers, your donations, with your physical presence. And we'd love to invite those of you that don't know about us, and we realize that's a lot because this community is growing. Come out and visit us at His Place, 1524 County Road 14 in Lafayette, or Hosanna Home, 18047 Highway 431 North in Lafayette. It's weird. We've got our offices right here in the back of Harvest Thrift Store. You can come out and visit there. But our men's and women's home are both in the Lafayette area. But that's not a far drive, and it's a pretty drive. But we're the only program that I know of in this area that doesn't charge for their services. We've never charged. A pastor asked me just recently, how much does it cost if I want to send one of my members here? And I said, I'll charge you the same thing Jesus charged me. Nothing. And we can do that because men and women, students like you, support us through your donations, through your time, through shopping at Harvest Thrift Store. So thank you for letting us share the love of God and the light of God in some of the darkest places, the broken hearts of men and women.

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1: That's for King and Country, and the song is Joy on Praise 88.7. And good Sunday morning, everybody. I'm Steve Cubby Cubberson, and I'm going to be here until 5 o'clock this afternoon with the very best in contemporary Christian music. Plus, we'll have a couple of sermons coming your way today as well. 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

Jesus, I Believe from Big Daddy Weave on Praise 88.7. Let's look at our weather forecast for this Sunday. It looks like today there is an 80% chance of showers and possible thunderstorms, but most of that will be this afternoon. Highs today expected around 81 degrees. Tonight's low near 68 with a 60% chance of thunderstorms, mostly cloudy skies. For Monday, again, mostly cloudy, but becoming sunny by the afternoon with highs around 85. Monday night's low about 68 with a slight chance of showers and partly cloudy. Here's CeCe Winans along with Toby Mac, and this is Oh My Soul on Praise 88.7.

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That's all the people said amen from Matt Maher on Weekend Praise. Let's look at our scripture for this Sunday morning, May 31st, the last day of May 2026. We'll go to the book of 1 Thessalonians. If you'll join me there this morning, 1 Thessalonians, the fourth chapter, we'll read two verses today, and that's verses 16 and 17. 1 Thessalonians chapter 4, 16 and 17. For the Lord himself will come down from heaven with a loud command, with the voice of the archangel, and with the trumpet call of God, and the dead in Christ will rise, and they will rise first. Now, verse 17, after that, we who are still alive and are still left will be caught up together with them in the clouds to meet the Lord in the air. And so we will be with the Lord forever. You see, when Jesus left this earth for the second time, he left the disciples with a command to go into all the world and preach the gospel. But he also said, I'm going to go and prepare a place for you. And I'm going to go get it all ready for you. And then when it's ready, I'm coming back for you. And you'll go with me then. And God keeps his word. God keeps his promises. And I believe that with all my heart. Jesus is coming back. Praise God for that scripture this morning. Here's We the Kingdom and Rescue Me on Weekend Praise 88.7 Sunday morning with a Cubster.

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That's Jordan Feliz, and next to me, the acoustic version on Praise 88.7. Got a song coming up from Seth Schlieder, and I love the story that matches this. The song is Counting My Blessings, one of his biggest hits. That song's actually being used in the Los Angeles Dodgers baseball games. Every time Andy Pages goes up to bat, they play the song by Seth Schlieder, Counting My Blessings. It says, your song about God's faithfulness is played in the Major League Baseball's largest stadium every time Andy Pages goes up to bat. That's pretty cool right there. That's another way to share a testimony to many, many people that may never hear about the Lord Jesus. That's pretty awesome. Here it is, Counting My Blessings from Seth Schlieder on Praise 88.7. It's like

Yes, it really is Amazing Grace. Phil Wickham and Crowder on Weekend Praise in this top of the 7 o'clock hour. Now here's Sidewalk Prophets and Father, Let It Be.

0: But they released a collaborative single called Walking With My God. And the song celebrates the confidence, the peace, and the purpose that comes from living daily in step with God. You can find that on their website, the Tarian's website. But anyway, Tarian is here with testimony.
1: This is the moment.

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1: Hey, this is Jacob Burdett with East Alabama Youth for Christ. I am the Juvenile Justice Ministry Director. Youth are so hungry for God and God's Word, and we need help getting God's Word to them. We are receiving referrals from court systems. We are being asked to go into more ministry sites. And like the Bible says, you know, the harvest is plentiful, and we're seeing that firsthand, but also the laborers are few. So you're interested in volunteering and helping us take God's Word to these youth, and you live in one of our seven counties, that being Montgomery, Macon, Lee, Russell, Tallapoosa, Chambers, and Randolph County. 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

That's a brand new song from Brandon Lake featuring country artist Lainey Wilson, and that's The Jesus I Know Now. 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Here's Stephen Curtis Chapman and Everything on Praise 88.7 Sunday morning with Cubby. Good morning, everybody.

That's Bethel Music with God of Revival on Praise 88.7. Let's look at our top of the hour weather forecast in this 8 o'clock hour central time. It's going to be highs around 81 degrees with an 80% chance of thunderstorms, mostly by this afternoon. Then tonight, the lows at 68 with a 60% chance of thunderstorms and mostly cloudy. For Monday, we'll start with cloudy skies, becoming sunny by later in the day with highs around 85. Monday night's low about 68 degrees with a slight chance of showers. Here is For King and Country along with Taylor Hill. 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

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It's gone.

it's going to get better. That's Stars Go Dim on Praise 88.7. Had a chance to meet Chris Cleveland from Stars Go Dim a few weeks ago. We saw Andrew Rip in concert over at Garden Hills Church. Actually, the name of it was Golden Acres. Golden Acres Baptist Church in Phoenix City. And Chris Cleveland was there from Stars Go Dim, kind of the MC of the show, but he also made a presentation on behalf of children in need, and had a chance to get a picture with him, talk to him for a few moments in between artists, and he was super, super nice. What a great voice. In fact, they let him sing three songs before Andrew Rip got up there, and it was so good. Coming up, we got Mercy Me. This is the K-Love Group of the Year. Here it is with Make It Well on Weekend Praise 88.7.

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Show me through the pain, there's reason still to pray, so I can sing.

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Oh, just as you are from Ryan Stevenson on Weekend Praise 88.7. I was reading something here that I thought you might be interested in hearing, and I thought this was pretty cool. It says, on this 31st day of May, does a straw have one hole or two? Yeah, these are important questions to start your Sunday morning. I'm going to go with one. It just happens to have a starting point and an ending point. So that's going to be my answer. What do you think? 334-705-8004. You call me and tell me. I'd like to know. Coming up, we've got Sons of Sunday. This is God Did.

Hey, this is comedian Mickey Bell. You know, there was a woman in the Bible that when she was searching for more in life, she found it. Not at church, not at the bar. She actually found it at the well. That's where she met Jesus, and that is where you can meet Jesus every day, right here at the well on Praise 88.7.

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Seth Schleeder, Words Will Sing Forever on Praise 88.7. Did you know that today is National Smile Day? So smile at some people today while you're at church and while you're about town. It's also National Macaroon Day. I love those. It's World No Tobacco Day. I'm all about that. And it's World Parrot Day. I guess I need to get out my Jimmy Buffett albums. I don't know. I guess that's going to be... Oh, wait, here's another one. This one got me. It is, today is Speak in Complete Sentences Day. Well, I'll do my best. I don't know if I can do that or not. I hope maybe that I can. Coming up, we got Evren Kormer. This is In the Garden.

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What a great voice. That's Taya for all of my life on Weekend Praise. It's top of the 9 o'clock hour Central Time. Coming up, we got Toby Mac and Heaven on My Mind.

Oh, yes, that's Need to Breathe and Walking on Water. I got a song coming up from Emerson Day. She was nominated for Female Vocal of the Year in the K-Love Awards last night. Actually, it was on Friday night. And I just saw, this is pretty cool, Emerson Day has announced earlier this month that she and her husband, Bryce, are officially expecting their first child. That is so exciting for them. Emerson shared the sweet baby announcement with a photo of a family of cowboy boots on her Instagram account. You can check it out if you like on Instagram, Emerson Day. Check it out. Here she is with her latest single, No Smoke, on Weekend Praise 88.7 with Cubby.

Oh, yeah, that's Elevation Worship with Jesus Be the Name. They were nominated for Group of the Year this year, as is this next group. This is Kane with Rise Up.

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That's David Crowder and the David Crowder Band and Everything Glorious. 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
1: Hi, this is Megan Woods, and I remember being a little girl in the car and listening to Casting Crowns for the very first time on Christian radio. 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It's how I learned scripture and was the foundation for my faith. 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
1: Hey, I'm Brandon Lake, and this is the story behind the song, The Author, with my friend Nick Jonas. Back in December, Nick and I got together and to write a song with some of our friends. And one of the themes that kind of quickly came up is how even in the state of where we're at in our life, it's so easy to be hard on yourself, maybe not even like yourself or love yourself. And then we quickly began to talk about how, man, who are we to question the pen and the hand of the author? If God is, if his ways are so much higher, his thoughts are higher. And if you really think about it, there's nobody that loves us, likes us more than he does. Then who am I to be hard on myself and to question the way he made me? And I hope this message can also encourage you today.

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1: How about that duet right there? That's brand new from Brandon Lake along with Nick Jonas from the Jonas Brothers. The name of that song is The Author. 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

0: Good morning. This is Jeff Meyer, Senior Pastor, First Baptist Church of Opelika. What a privilege it is to be broadcasting on 88.7 FM. It is a thrill. 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We are at the top of the hour. It is right at 10 a.m. and we are going live to the 316 Center where you have the privilege of joining us by way of radio. 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Is I realize that you may be in your home, you may be driving around town, and you're listening live on 88.7. You're not physically on our campus. 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Welcome. 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
1: Good morning, First Baptist Opelika family, and welcome to Sunday. My name is Megan Mowry, and for those of you here and online, we want to welcome and thank you for joining us. Here are some of the events we have coming up. Men, join us for our men's prayer breakfast on Saturday, June 13th in the 316 Center. 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Early bird ticket sales end tomorrow, June 1st. Due to VBS this week, there will be no Wednesday night activities on Wednesday, June 3rd. If you'd like to meet our team, we'd love to connect with you right after the service in the parlor. It's just outside of the worship center. Just a reminder, our VBS kickoff for the whole family begins tonight at 6 p.m. in the Worship Center.
2: What's up, church family? 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We're here at 6. We've got an awesome drawing. Do perfect tickets going out to one family, plus a parking pass. Parents just got really happy there. So we're just excited to worship with you and see what all God is going to give us this week. We'll see you tonight.
1: There will be no other evening activities. We hope you enjoy the rest of today.
3: Good morning, church. How we doing? Great. Fantastic. I'm Pastor Paul. I'm the student pastor, and I get the privilege of preaching this morning. And so whether you're joining us online or in the room, we are super grateful that you would join us. Now, many have asked the question, where are we in our pastor search? Well, we have a short little video that will hopefully catch you up to speed. Enjoy.
4: Church family, my name is Yancey Carpenter, and I'm here today to give you an update from the Pastor Search Committee. The Lord has led us to do three things in preparation to search for the pastor that He has chosen for us. First is to inquire of the Lord. Prayer is the most important thing we can do for the Lord to lead us clearly. Second is to listen. We must listen to the Lord and godly counsel. Third is to equip through study. For the past several months, the committee has been meeting weekly to inquire of the Lord for our next pastor. We have been listening to the pastors, staff, and you, the church members, and we have been equipping ourselves by studying the qualifications of a pastor found in 1 Timothy 3 and Titus 1. We have received a lot of candidates, many submitted by you. Thank you for all your prayers, encouragement, suggestions, and recommendations. We encourage you to continue to communicate your thoughts through spsearch@fbcopelika.com email address. Before reviewing the names and resumes, we first needed to build a profile of the pastor that the Lord is leading us to from our time inquiring of the Lord, listening, and equipping. In this process, we have compiled 31 attributes from Scripture that our next pastor needs to possess. We are asking you, our church family, to join us in inquiring of the Lord daily for the man the Lord is preparing even now to be our next pastor. This afternoon, you will receive a copy of the daily prayer guide in your email. It will also be available online, in the messenger, and printed at the Welcome Center in English, Korean, and Spanish. This summer, as as we search and listen to sermons from pastors submitted by you both locally and from all over the country, we are trusting the Lord to reveal to us the pastor that he has chosen to shepherd us into this next season. Please join us in praying each day. Start with day one tomorrow and each day thereafter. Let us inquire of the Lord together for our next pastor. And as Paul instructs in 1 Thessalonians chapter 5, verses 16 through 18, rejoice always, pray without ceasing, give thanks in all circumstances, for this is the will of God in Christ Jesus for you.
3: So there's your update. And he was talking about those prayer cards that you're going to get at the welcome desk we have. They look like this. So if you're like me and you need some readers, you might have to do this. But we ask that you take one per family. And if you're like, I don't do paper anymore, I'm a digital guy, he said, you'll get one emailed to you. So joining us as we, as a church, seek and pray and know that God has a pastor for us. It just takes a little bit of a process. And so with that, we are going to call this time of worship together by the reading of God's word. And then we're going to pray and then we're going to sing. So let us read. When I look at your heavens, the work of your fingers, the moon and the stars, which you have set in place, what is man that you are mindful of him, and the son of man that you care for him? Yet you have made him a little lower than the heavenly beings and crowned him with glory and honor. Psalm 8, 3 through 5. As I said earlier, we are so glad that you would join with us in worship. And today we are excited for what God has in store for us. So let us pray and let us worship. God, we love you and we thank you. God, that you would allow us to come in this space, sing praises to you, hear your word that you have for us. And God, change us that we would be more like you and point people to Jesus. We love you and we praise you. And all God's people said, amen. Let's stand and sing.
5: 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Amen.

Amen. He's worthy to be praised. We can give him all of the glory. He deserves it. Can we honor him this morning? Sing it. Worship him.

0: Yes, give the Lord Jesus Christ praise, honor, and glory. Yes, Lord. Amen. Yes. Just imagine yourselves right now standing beside the Savior and Him giving this great commission to us as His disciples. And we're going to say this now together. The words will be on the screen. I love that we do this every service together. This is why we're here, to worship the Lord and to go forth and make disciples. Say it out loud with me. And Jesus came and said to them, "All authority in heaven and on earth has been given to me. Go, therefore, and make disciples of all nations, baptizing them in the name of the Father and the Son and of the Holy Spirit, teaching them to observe all that I've commanded you. And behold, I am with you always to the end of the age." Amen. So we get to respond to God through our going to make disciples. We get to respond to the Lord through the giving of our tithes and offerings. And so in just a moment, our deacon is going to pray for us, John Berardi. And as you're seated, if you're on the right section, under your chair, there should be a basket. Take that basket and pass it down the row, and then we'll have folks to collect that as well. Also on the screen, you'll see our missionary of the month we're praying for. Be praying for DG, who's been in South Asia, who's now home. Let's be praying for him all month as a church family. John, you come pray for us now for our offering.
1: Well, all hail King Jesus. All hail the Savior of the world. You know, if that's true, if we do that, you know, He's alive today. And based on that, we're no longer need to be afraid of death, and we need to no longer think we're slaves to sin, because we're free from that. And we can live a life pleasing to the Lord. Let's pray. Father, thank you so much for your word. Thank you so much for these musicians, this worship. All the technical people are making this happen. We thank you, Father. Father, in Matthew 6:33, you said, I forgot what he said now. He said, "Seek ye first," thank you, Keith. "Seek ye first the kingdom of God and His righteousness, and all these things shall be added to you." Now, all these things he's talking about is the things that we need. It's clothes, it's food, it's shelter and everything. And he said, if we seek Him first, He'll provide them for us. And so, boy, what a promise. And then over in Corinthians, 2 Corinthians, he tells us about our attitude, how we ought to give and how we ought to pray. He says, "He who seeks sparingly," or "he who sows sparingly, will also reap sparingly. But he who sows bountifully will also reap bountifully. Each one must do as he's purposed in his heart, not reluctantly or under compulsion, because God loves a cheerful giver." Let's cheerfully give today in Jesus' name. Amen.

0: Good morning, church. How we doing?
1: Great.
0: Great. I'm Pastor Paul. I'm the student pastor, and I get the privilege of opening God's word with you and sharing a word from the Lord. So if you have your Bible, turn to Psalm chapter 19. That's where we're going to be at. Before we get there, I want to take a second and just address a little elephant in our church. If you hadn't noticed, we're not under a redecoration time. It's just VBS week. And as you walk through our campus, our VBS team, Wes and Dawson and Pamela and all the leaders have been working really hard. And I also want to let you know that if one of these boxes falls, it's okay. We'll put them back up. It's kind of like kids at VBS. If they fall, we just walk right by them until we have time to address it. I'm kidding. I was the kids pastor for a long time. And I've been asked multiple times this week if I miss VBS. And I say, absolutely not. And they're like, really? I said, I'm telling you, VBS was one of the greatest but hardest weeks. I know what all goes in for them to pour into and minister to around 900 kids and 200 adult leaders that are serving. But what makes it really cool is when I get to preach the Sunday before, I get to wear a t-shirt, which is my dress of choice every day of the week. So I'm really happy about that. I'm gonna give you guys a little snapshot here. Kingdom Quest is the title. And they've been working really hard. So if you see somebody in one of these shirts, or if you see somebody that you know serves in kids ministry or preschool ministry, tell them, drink lots of coffee, Red Bull, high five a bunch of kids, and point people to King Jesus. Can you do that for me? Okay, you guys, can you do that for me?
2: Yeah.
0: Holy moly, let's go, church. Come on, let's wake up. Psalm 19 is a declaration from David. Not from a place of running and hiding. A couple weeks ago, I preached out of one of the Psalms, and he was hiding in a cave. This is one of those reflective Psalms where he is writing what he's feeling and what he's seeing. I imagine that he is probably out in a field tending to sheep, because in this Psalm, he's going to declare two things. He's going to declare God in creation, and he's going to declare God in conversation. And I've titled this week's message as No Excuse. Being a former athlete, coach, we use that often as a parent. No excuse. I say, clean your room, clean your room. I said, do this drill, do this drill. It's one of those passages when you read it and you really study it, we have no excuse as humanity to not be able to recognize God in creation and God in conversation. And so we're going to walk through the text, and my prayer is that you will see that the last three verses are David's response to what he's talking about. His response to what God desires for all of us. And the very last verse, verse 14, sums it all up as to why and how we should march in that. 7 years ago, God called me from New Mexico. And so on a Wednesday, Tuesday, I loaded up the essentials that I would need to live in the church parking lot in a camper while my wife and kids stayed in New Mexico for 4 months. And while I'm in my truck, I loaded up, like I said, the essentials. I had a smoker, my elk mount, some clothes, and my dog, and my Bible, and I was ready to come do ministry here. And what I noticed as I began to make this 16-hour journey was God's hand is all over this earth. When I left New Mexico, it was brown, tan, dry. Some would say even red. You could see for days. From where I lived, from my driveway, you could see those Sacramento Mountains, which were 140 miles away. I mean, you could see for days. And I begin to drive, and I make this long journey. I leave early in the morning, hug my wife, hug my kids, and we take off. And as this journey progresses, it goes from brown to an increase in green. It goes from flat to hilly, more undulation. By the time I hit Louisiana, it was nighttime, but there was a rainstorm, something I was not really familiar with. And in the lightning flashes, I could see there was these massive trees. Again, something I'm not really familiar with. And then I get up in the morning and I continue to drive. And as I pull into Alabama, I bet I called my wife three or four times over the course of 2 days to be like, you would not imagine how green it is. She's like, yeah, I'm sure it's green. I'm like, you don't understand. It's so green. And then I'd get out of my truck and I'd be like, holy crow, it's so humid. She's like, ah, I'm sure it's humid. And I'm telling you, I was like, I was so in awe of what I saw when I got to Alabama. And then when my wife made the journey, she still, to this day, will go, I cannot believe we live here. See, she grew up in New Mexico. And if you've ever been to New Mexico, it's beautiful. You can see God's handiwork, but sometimes we get so focused on where we're at that we miss God's handiwork. In the 8:30 service, as I was praying, getting ready, I actually added a little piece because I think it's the reason most of us miss God in creation and God in conversation is because we don't slow down. You see, I had 2 days to just see. And if you know anything about me in a car by myself is not a good thing. It's bad. But I had nothing but to do was to look and to see. And as I was preparing this message, it reminded me of that drive. And little by little, the colors shifted. The further I drove, the greener it got. By the time I got here, it was a totally different world. But what struck me wasn't that Alabama had changed. Alabama had been here the whole time. What changed was I was able to see because of where I was standing. The same sun that was shining over New Mexico is shining over Alabama. The same creator made both landscapes. The same God was present in every mile of that journey, but each mile revealed something different about his handiwork. And the same thing can be said as we walk through this journey called Christianity. Seasons change. The journey changes. In Psalm 19, David says, the heavens declare the glory and the sky above proclaims his handiwork. As I watched the scenery change mile by mile, creation was doing the exact same thing that David said. It was quiet but powerful in pointing to the Creator. I couldn't think about but how often God reveals himself in that way. We tend to think that if God wants us to know him, think about this, church. He should reveal everything all at once. If you have kids that are leaving the nest, going to college, you want to know what's going to happen. If you say you don't, you're lying. If you're a new parent, you would love to know what the next year and a half is going to look like. I can tell you, it's going to be exhausting. It's going to smell. You're going to be tired. You're going to be stressed. But that's how God works. We want the full picture, but rarely God does that. He reveals himself mile by mile, season by season, step by step. Every new landscape will reveal something different. Every change in scenery should remind us that the Creator is far greater than any one view. In much of the same way, every season of life gives us another glimpse of who God is. When you are walking with Jesus and you come out of one of those hard seasons, it is almost impossible to say anything other than, man, God got us through that. And when you go through those good seasons, you should recognize that it's not anything that you did because you and I were worthless, wretched. Not many people say that from this side of the podium, but I'm not afraid to because I'll lead out. I am wretched, but because of God, you can see Christ in us as we continue to walk with him. This passage is going to show us how God reveals himself, not at once, but in ways that will help us see him clearly. This psalm answers a very fundamental question. How does God make himself known? Through creation, through scripture, and ultimately through his son's transforming work in our human hearts. As we read this text, you're going to see two things. You're going to see what we call in the theological world general revelation, verses 1 through 6, and then specific revelation, verses 7 through 11. General revelation is this. It's God's witness through creation. It's available to every person. Specific revelation is God's clear word, the scriptures, the Bible, that tells us who he is and how we can be saved. General revelation, God revealed through creation. Specific revelation, God revealing his rescue plan for all of humanity through his word. And what Psalm 19 does is it weaves together both of these and drives home one truth. There's no excuse. There's no excuse. We read the Great Commission. People say, well, how will they get his word? Go and tell. I mean, that's what we're called to do. We prayed for DG. Fun fact, he may or may not be in this room right now. But he went. We have a number of people right now, church, you may not even know. We have teams all over this world going and telling people about Jesus, sharing his specific revelation, God's plan for salvation through his son, Jesus. That's what we're called to do. And so we're going to read Psalm 19. We're just going to work through verse by verse. And I have 3 points. I even added some pictures because I thought, man, this would be really good. And then I saw them on the screen. They really don't do them justice. But hopefully you will see general revelation. As we open God's word, you will see his specific revelation. But at the end of this message, my prayer is that you would examine your heart, as David talks about, to any sin that may be holding you back from walking in obedience for what God has for you. So, let me read, then I'll pray, then we'll get into it. That was just the intro, so hang on. I'm on a time crunch. I'll get there, I promise. The heavens declare the glory of God, and the firmament, the heavens, shows his handiwork. Day unto day utters speech, and night unto night reveals knowledge. There is no speech nor language where their voice is not heard. Their line has gone out through all the earth, and their words to the end of the world. In them he has set a tabernacle for the sun, which is like a bridegroom coming out of his chamber, and rejoices like a strong man to run its race. Its rising is from one end of heaven, and its circuit is to the other end. And there is nothing hidden from its heat. The law of the Lord, this is the transition, 1-6 general, 7-11 specific. Here it is. The law of the Lord is perfect, converting the soul. The testimony of the Lord is sure, making wise the simple. The statutes of the Lord are right, rejoicing the heart. The commandment of the Lord is pure, enlightening the eyes. The fear of the Lord is clean, enduring forever. The judgments of the Lord are true and righteous altogether. Big word, circle that, altogether. More to be desired are they than gold. Yes, much fine gold. Sweeter than honey and the honeycomb. Moreover, by them your servant is warned. In keeping them there is a great reward. Who can understand his errors? Cleanse me from my secret faults. Keep back your servant also from presumptuous sins. Let them not have dominion over me. Then I shall be blameless, and I shall be innocent of great transgression. Let the words of my mouth and the meditation of my heart be acceptable in your sight, O Lord, my strength and my redeemer. Let's pray. God, we love you and we thank you. God, as we open your word, let us not just be hearers, as James says, but let us be doers. God, convict us, challenge us, correct us, that we may leave this place different, that we may see you different, we may hear you different, and ultimately we can make much of Jesus. We love you, and all God's people said amen. So if you're a point taker, a note taker, the first point is this. Creation declares God's glory. There's no excuse in not being able to see God in creation. Verse 1, the heavens declare the glory of God. The skies above proclaim his handiwork. What David is saying is a very bold statement. The universe is not silent. The heavens and the sky are actively preaching about God's glory and his creative skill. The problem is we don't stop to see it. We don't. But I did one time this week. Actually, a couple. One of them, if you're a police officer, you didn't hear this. But the first one is this. There was a beautiful sunset, and it was kind of all over. Usually it's out either my front door or my back door, and my girls, you know, some of my teenage girls in pictures, and then they want to ruin it, take a selfie with it. But here it is, right here. And this picture really doesn't do it justice, but I think this was on Tuesday. And it was just the most beautiful sunset. And my father-in-law and I, we argue. He's like, man, the sunsets are better in New Mexico. And I'm like, bro, they're good everywhere. If you pause to see a sunrise or a sunset, it is inexcusable how you cannot see God's handiwork in his creation. In verse 2, he says, day to day pours out speech. Night to night reveals knowledge. Creation's sermon, God's speaking to us through his creation, it never stops. It's not like you just wake up and open your eyes, oh, it's really good today, and then it goes back to black and white. It's constant. The colors are everywhere. The sounds are everywhere. In verse 3, there is no speech, nor are there words whose voice is not heard. Though creation has no audible voice, its message is universally understood. Every tribe, every language, and every nation receives his revelation. Why? Because they see. They see. I love to hunt. Y'all hear me talk about it in the fall. Come by my office. It looks kind of weird, but there's a lot of skulls up. But I love going to the woods because I can hear better. I'm forced to slow down, to listen, to see, an occasional nap. But I've written some of my best sermons in the woods because there's no distractions. And I'll tell you, I had a moment yesterday. It's the fresh pick of my yard where I paused. Look at that. It's fresh. And you know that I did it because the lines are crooked. But what I was pausing is I was like, man alive, we have had immense sun and God's great rain. And this is the product you get. You get beautiful yards. Y'all don't understand where I came from. Yards were hard to come by. It rained like 7 inches annually. It's 7 inches in an hour yesterday, I think. But if you'll pause and see, and I'm flexing a little bit because my old neighbor's in the yard and his, that looks way better than his. But then in verse 4, he says, their voice goes out through all the earth and their words to the end of the world. This message reaches every corner. General revelation, God's creation is in every corner. No one is beyond reach. It doesn't matter where you are, the sounds, the sights, the images, the voice of God, it resonates without words. There's no excuses to see the beauty of what our Creator has created. And I'll tell you, we get some beautiful rainbows around here, but I had one. I saw one this week. Did anybody see this one? Maybe. It's supposed to come up. There it is. Did anybody see that one? I think it was Wednesday, may have been the same day I took that one. I'm on 280, I am driving, so get over it, it's okay. But it was the prettiest rainbow I'd ever seen. And you know why I noticed it? Because normally I don't notice them. I'm like, oh cool, rainbow, great. But I'm studying Psalm 19. I'm sitting in God's word, and so when I see these things, I'm like, oh my gosh, this is a great illustration for you guys to see. I'm curious, how many of you saw this rainbow this week? You know what I'm talking about if you saw it. A couple of you did. Some of you missed it. Maybe you were busy. I don't know. But man alive, when you pause, when you slow down just a little bit, we can be reminded of God's great power through all of what he does. In verses 5 and 6, he says, in them he has set a tent for the sun, which comes out like a bridegroom leaving his chamber and like a strong man run its course with joy. It's rising from the end of the heavens. It's circling to the end of them. There is nothing hidden from its heat. David is focusing on the sun as the star witness. Like a joyful bridegroom or a powerful athlete, the sun runs its course across the sky. And the heat touches everything. Nothing is hidden from this testimony. I don't know about you, I've never been to the Grand Canyon, but I've heard stories. A buddy of mine hiked what they call rim to rim in a day. You have to sign some waiver that you could die. Doesn't sound very fun to me. But it's one of those places I've heard a lot of people, even those that say, I don't believe in God, go, there is something greater because of the grand scale, the order, and the beauty. And it leads us into Romans 1:20, which tells us that because of this general revelation, God in creation, people are without excuse. The complexity of the universe, the fine-tuning of physical laws, the beauty of creation all point to a glorious creator. And then he says, you already know God exists. The real issue is this, whether you will acknowledge him. That's the question. David concludes with, here it is. And then he's going to transition. So point two, if you're a note taker, God's word reveals God's perfect will. There's no excuse for ignorance. If you have access to a copy of God's word, there's no excuse for ignorance. We've looked at the skies and David now looks at the scriptures. We move from general to specific revelation. We move from God's wonder to God's words. We move from God's creation to God's conversation. We move from God's beauty to God's book. In verse 7, he talks about the law of the Lord is perfect, reviving the soul. It doesn't contradict, it doesn't lie. It's the greatest healer, comforter, and teacher. If you have soul troubles, this book is what you need. You're not going to be restored from pills, kids, family, money, work, whatever that fill in the blank is. That's not going to revive your soul. In verse 8, he talks about the precepts of the Lord are right. They rejoice the heart. The commandment of the Lord is pure. This book, the Bible, makes our heart right with the Lord. It opens our eyes to what is right and true. That's what the Bible does. That's what the law of the Lord does. The fear of the Lord is clean, enduring forever, verse 9. The rules of the Lord are true and righteous altogether. It's important that we see that word all together. We don't get to pick and choose. But we live in a society that says, well, you believe what part you want and not all of it. That's not the way it works. It's all together. Verse 10, it says, more to be desired they are than gold, even fine gold, sweeter than honey and drippings of honeycomb. You have to understand, gold and honey were two very valuable delicacy, hard to come by things. And people were constantly chasing after satisfaction and satisfaction, money and belly. And he's saying, listen, gold and honeycomb will not give you peace. The Bible will give you peace. Those two things won't give you direction. The Bible will do that. Those two things won't give you correction. The Bible does that. They won't give you clarity. That's what the Bible does. The Bible, we're told in 2 Timothy chapter 3, this is what Scripture is for. It's given by inspiration of God that's profitable for doctrine, reproof, correction, instruction, and righteousness. That the man of God, us as believers, if you're a believer, may be complete, thoroughly equipped for every good work. Moreover, verse 11, by them your servant warning, keeping them a great reward. General revelation is like you're lost in the woods, but you have the stars and maybe the moon to guide your path. Specific revelation, God's word, is like getting a compass and a detailed map. That's how you can compare these two. Unfortunately for us, most people today are very comfortable with the nature of God, human creation. But they reject the God of the Bible. But God does not give us permission to create our own version of him. His word is perfect, pure, and powerful. If you genuinely want to know forgiveness, purpose, and how to live, you've got to open the scriptures. But what happens? We're too busy. We're too busy. I get it. I stand from a place of being way too busy. But then in verse 12, we see the response. And the third point, if you're a note taker, is we must respond. It's one thing to know God in creation. It's one thing to know God's scriptures, but are you responding? Does your life look different? Is there change? David is challenging himself to examine his heart. Who can discern errors? Declare me innocent from hidden faults. What's hidden in your life? What are you running from? What do you not see that is causing you to be disobedient to the Lord? Maybe it's to serve somewhere. Maybe you look down on people. Maybe you hold on to bitterness. Maybe you gossip. Maybe you're very critical. Maybe you're neglecting your own time with the Lord. But verse 13, here's what David says. Keep back your servant from these sins. Let them not have dominion over me. Why? Then I shall be blameless and innocent of great transgression. He prays to be protected. Do you pray to God to remove those things and to protect you from those things? Verse 14, this is it right here. This is where it all comes together. God in creation, God in conversation, but verse 14, let the words of my mouth and the meditation of my heart be acceptable in your sight, O Lord. My rock and my redeemer, my strength and my redeemer. His final desire, the same desire that we should have, is that our speech and our inner thoughts would be pleasing to God. He declares who God is, his rock, his strength, his redeemer. And so we have to do these same things for ourselves. We should not have any excuse, church. But we get busy, we miss, we hear but we don't change, we feel the conviction but we don't move in obedience. And it starts with one of two things. The band is going to come up. We're going to have a time of response. And here's my challenge for you. The Bible tells us it does not return void. So I know that God is challenging some of you in here to do a couple things. One, maybe you've recognized God in creation, but you've not recognized God in salvation, that he sent his son to die for you and for me because of our sins. He was buried, and 3 days later, he rose again. And your first response needs to be, I recognize that God is the creator. I recognize that God sent his son to die, and I submit my life to the Lord. I surrender to him over my life. But for the rest of us in this room, what is God pricking your heart about? What's hidden in your life? Is it a relationship? Is it an abuse problem? Is it an anger issue? What blind spot can't you see that, like David crying out, that you need to cry out? That's your response in this time. Maybe it's at your seat. Maybe it's up here. There's going to be a pastor right here. But church, we hold on and we hide and we perfume pigs really well. But David tells us, listen, we recognize God in creation. We see God in the scriptures. But what are you going to do, church, about it? What are you going to do? Are you going to keep going through the same cycle, or are you going to finally step up and say, God, search me, cleanse me? You have to respond. And so I'm going to pray, and we're going to sing, but my prayer is that you would not just be hearers, but be doers. Like James 1, 22 and 23 says, we're like a man in a mirror. If you see your mess, ask God to help you clean your mess. Don't avoid it. Don't avoid the mirror. Let God reveal the problems and issues that are going on in your life so that you can become more like Jesus to tell the world about Jesus. Let's pray. Let's respond. God, we love you and we thank you for who you are. God, Psalm 19 is such a powerful psalm of declaring you in creation, declaring your words through your scripture. But God, we also have a part in that, is we have to respond. God, so if there's somebody in this room that's never put their faith in Jesus, recognize that nothing they've done is too bad for you, that they would believe and come and talk to one of the pastors and say, I believe that Jesus died. But God, for the rest of us, search us, cleanse us, change us, so that you would be glorified. In Jesus' name, amen.

Just remain in a spirit of prayer and worship as we're responding to the Lord right now. All of us in this room, all of us in this place, all of us watching online, we're responding, Lord, to the revelation of your word preached so powerfully by Pastor Paul. Now in song, declaring the glory of your creation and the glory of your great revelation to us, the Lord Jesus Christ. How great you are, Lord, that you would send your Son, not spare him, but send him to die for us. No matter where we are, what we've done, the cross of Jesus Christ and the resurrection of Jesus Christ is enough for anything and everything in our lives. So, Lord, we respond with open hearts and open hands to you right now, trusting your Spirit's moving and working in our lives. Yes, Lord.

0: It's important to give time for us to respond as the Lord speaks to us, as the Lord moves in our lives. And there's no way that we can always do that in just a few minutes with one song. And so we have a room set aside upstairs. We'd love to spend some time with you. We've got people that are trained. They're wonderful listeners and counselors. We'd love to hear your story. We'd love to walk alongside you. So if you need to talk through anything, pray through anything, we're here for that. Look for someone in the back with a blue lanyard, and we'll get you upstairs to that room. If you're new to our church, we'd love to get to know you better. There's people upstairs as well. We'd love to hear where you're from, why you're here today. We're just thankful that you're with us. We'd love to get to know you better as well and serve you. Look for those folks with the blue lanyards. They'll take you upstairs to that. Amen. It's been good, hasn't it? We took the chairs out in the back to kind of make it the bigger crowd, and it worked. And so it's packed. It's great, though. It feels energetic. And thank you, Paul, for a great message. If you appreciate Paul Dunbar preaching the Word of God, let him know. I mean, yeah, he's...
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That's Real Love from Blanca on Praise 88.7. And welcome back, everybody. I'm Steve Cubby Cubberson, and I'm going to be here until 5 o'clock this afternoon, so stick around. That was Blanca, and yes, she was nominated for Female Artist of the Year last night, or actually it was Friday night, on the Caleb Awards. 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Here's Caleb and John, and finished.

That's Wash by the Water from Need to Breathe on Praise 88.7. Coming up, we got Andrew Rip. He performed on Friday night at the K-Love Awards, did a great job with that song. Here he is with I Do It Again.

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I read this this statement here just a few moments ago. I thought this was pretty cool, and I wanted to share it with you. It's actually from Stephen Furtick, the pastor over at Elevation Worship. He said, if you're where God puts you, then you have what you need. Once again, if you are where God puts you, then you have what you need. Amen. That is exactly correct. If you're right where God puts you, then follow His direction. Follow His leadership and let the Holy Spirit lead you. You have everything you need. Here's Audio Adrenaline.

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1: 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Top of the noonday hour. Let's look at our Sunday afternoon weather forecast. We'll have highs near 80 today. There is an 80% chance of showers and thunderstorms this afternoon. Then tonight, about 67 for the low with a 30% chance of showers. Now, on Monday, a lot less rainfall, as a matter of fact. They've updated this since this morning at 6. It's only a 30% chance of showers on Monday, and most of that's in the afternoon. It'll be partly sunny through the day. Highs around 85 on Monday, with Monday night's low about 68. And again, a 30% chance of rain. Coming up, here's Micah Tyler and Perfectly.

Oh, yes. That is a great song from Hillsong. That is Hosanna in the Highest on Weekend Praise. Here's Elevation Rhythm and Washed.

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Rescue Me from We the Kingdom on Weekend Praise 88.7 with Cubby on this Sunday afternoon. Now here's Dalton Lee along with Mike Weaver from Big Daddy Weave, and this is Evermore.

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amen. Yes, I'll say amen to that. That's Natalie Lane on Praise 88.7. A lot of brand new music coming out this Friday, June 5th. We'll see a brand new song from CeCe Winans. It's called The Hymns. It's independent label. Also, looks like, who else we got? Four King and Country's got a new song coming out. It's called Miracle, and it's on Curb Records. Kane has a single coming out called Living Water. We Are Messengers with a new single, Lay It All on You, a single on Curb Records. And I saw one more that I wanted to tell. Oh, Franny Cash. I like her. I saw her on the K-Love Awards the other night. Beautiful girl. It's got a single coming out this Friday called Menace, and it's on Capitol Records. And so lots of great music coming out really, really soon. We'll get it on as quickly as we get it. We'll send it to you. In the meantime, here's Hallelujah from Elevation Worship.

All together from Mike Donahue on Weekend Praise. Franny Cash coming up. We just talked about her a few moments ago. She's got a brand new single coming out Friday called Menace. It's a single on Capitol Records. In the meantime, here she is with Jesus All Along.

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Hillsong United and The Stand on Praise 88.7 here on this Sunday afternoon. Thanks for tuning in, everybody. I saw another statement that I wanted to share with you from Greg Laurie. Hardships make people usable in God's kingdom. You know, that's a great statement because, you know, life is not easy. The life of a Christian is a great life, and I wouldn't trade it for anything in the world. But it's not always easy. Sometimes there are still hardships, even though I serve the Lord Jesus and I follow the Holy Spirit as best I can. I try my best to do that every day and keep my eyes on the Lord. But it's still hard sometimes. But the hardships make us usable in God's kingdom. It's how you deal with those hardships. That's what's important. We face things every day, folks. I know you do, and so do I. But if you keep your eyes on the Lord and let Him guide your steps, let the Holy Spirit guide you each and every step of the way, then you're going to be usable in the kingdom of God. Coming up, we've got Phil Wickham and Crowder. This is It Really Is Amazing Grace.

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1: Hey, this is Peter Burton. This song is a goodbye song for all those things that try to weigh us down in life. It's a reminder that because of what Jesus did on the cross, we can say so long to our past, to our guilt, and our shame. 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

Francesca Battistelli and God is Good. Top of the 2 o'clock hour on this Sunday afternoon. Let's look at our weather forecast for tonight. The low's around 67 degrees with a 30% chance of showers and mostly cloudy. Now, tomorrow, we'll start with partly sunny skies through the morning. There's about a 30% chance of showers by the afternoon after 1 o'clock with the highs on Monday at 85. Monday night's low about 68. Again, a 30% chance of showers. Not much at all. 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

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That's Pull Me Out on Praise 88.7. Lauren Daigle coming up with Let It Be a Hallelujah. She co-hosted the K-Love Awards on Friday night. They did a fantastic job. She she just is a beautiful, beautiful person. I just love her. She has a great voice. She sung a couple. She sung this song we're about to play, Let It Be a Hallelujah. And the crowd was on their feet. They were singing along, praising the Lord to this song. Here she is, Let It Be a Hallelujah on Praise 88.7.

0: Mercy Me, live. 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

Welcome to Moments with the Bible, a broadcast ministry of a New Testament Assembly of Believers located in Auburn, Alabama. We invite you to remain with us for the next half hour or so for an in-depth look at the Word of God as we seek to understand and apply the Scriptures to our daily lives. Dear Heavenly Father, as we come before you, Lord, with an open book, the Bible, before us, we pray that the Holy Spirit would have His perfect, unfettered ministry in our lives. Illumine our understanding, Lord Jesus Christ, and grant us a deeper comprehension of the will of God in Christ Jesus concerning us. We pray in Jesus' name.

So the devil has various means that he can employ to deceive. He can deceive by smooth, oily speech. Romans 16:17. Smooth, oily speech. In other words, people that act very gracious in their speech. Good words, fair speeches that deceive. Romans 16:17. Now I beseech you, brethren, mark them which cause divisions and stumbling blocks contrary to the doctrine which ye have learned, and avoid them. For they that are such serve not our Lord Jesus Christ. Now these are people within the church he's talking about. People that have access to the church at Rome. For they that are such serve not our Lord Jesus Christ, but their own belly, and by good words, Christologias, and fair speeches, eulogias, deceive the hearts of the gullible, or the simple, those that suspect evil of no one. Then he goes on to speak in verse 20 of God, the God of peace, bruising Satan under your feet. Shortly, these people are being used of Satan. They are the unwitting tools and agents of the dragon. And he said they use good words and fair speeches. In other words, good words. It's persuasive. It's easy to believe. It sounds like the person's good at heart. That's why we have to depend on the Holy Spirit. It's not the tonal quality of their voice that determines whether or not someone is a truth speaker or dealing in lies. It's the source of what they're saying. You see, the devil can affect a very gracious tone. Good words, fair speeches, language that is artfully adapted to captivate the hearer. Some preachers can have an impressive platform appearance and presentation, but they're ministering deception. That's why we need to give the more earnest heed to the Word of God, to the law, and to the testimony. If they speak not according to this word, Isaiah 8:20, it's because there's no light in them. Remember, it's not the form that we should gauge reception or rejection by with respect to receiving or rejecting a message. It's not the form of their presentation, it's the contents of their message that must be evaluated. Good words and fair speeches. Proverbs 26:25 says, though he speak fair, believe him not, for there are seven abominations in his heart. There are people that can come up to you and say, I'm a Christian. Young ladies, there are boys who want to get married to you who can come up and say, I love Jesus very much. You do. I'm not available. I'm telling you, they can have an affected tone. And though they speak fair, don't believe them, because brothers and sisters, whether or not they're truly Christians, we'd be borne out in the way they live, in their spiritual interests, in their affections. The Bible says that favor is deceitful. Beauty is vain and favor is deceitful, but a woman that fears the Lord is to be praised, and a man that fears the Lord is to be praised. There are Christian girls who can come to meetings and come to services like this, and they can just sit there like a religious butterfly and just say, oh, I love Jesus. I'm so glad to be a Christian. And yet you look at their lives and they don't have Christian character. So it's not the tone of your voice. It is the fruit of your life that determines whether or not you are a truth teller or a deceiver. Amen. So we're not to be deceived by this affected, gracious tone. 2 Peter 2:18, speaking of end time apostates, when they speak great swelling words, they allure through the lust of the flesh, through much wantonness, those that have clean escape from them that live in error. While they promise them liberty, they themselves are the slaves of corruption. For of what a man is overcome, of the same is he brought into bondage.
For if after they have escaped the pollutions of the world through the knowledge of the Lord and Savior Jesus Christ, they are again entangled therein and overcome, the last state of them is worse than the first. For it would have been better for them never to have known the way of righteousness than after they have known it to turn from the holy commandment delivered unto them. It has happened unto them according to the true proverb, the dog is returned to his own vomit, and the sow that was washed to her wallowing in the mire. But how are they allured away from the clean life, the godly life, back into the defilements of the world? Through great swelling words of vanity. Through empty promises of liberty. There it is. So the devil deceives through good words and fair speeches. The devil deceives through subtle doctrinal error. 1 Timothy 4:1-4, the Spirit speaketh expressly that in the latter days some shall depart from the faith, giving heed to seducing spirits and doctrines of devils. The dragon deceives through misleading signs and wonders. Matthew 24:24, along with Revelation chapter 13, says that in the last days false prophets shall rise, which shall show great signs and wonders, so as to seduce, if it were possible, the very elect. Revelation 13:14 says that the false prophet deceives them that dwell on the earth by means of those miracles, signs again, which he had power to do in the sight of the beast, saying to them that dwell on the earth that they should make an image to the beast, which had the wound by a sword and did live. There it is. He deceives through signs and wonders. He can deceive through artful speech. He can deceive through subtle doctrinal error. He has various methods of deception. So we need to counter the dragon's power to deceive by a deep-seated love of the truth. Why does the mass of mankind fall prey to the gross end-time deceptions of the beast and the false prophet and the dragon? Because they did not receive the love of the truth. Therefore, God will send them strong delusion. 2 Thessalonians 2:9-10. God will send them strong delusion that they should believe the lie. Proverbs 23:23 ought to be our watchword in this regard. Buy the truth. In the Hebrew, kana means to acquire the truth. Buy the truth. Acquire it, whatever the cost. Buy the truth and sell it not. Even wisdom, kokma. Wisdom and instruction and understanding. Kokma, musar, and discernment. Wisdom, instruction, and discernment. Buy the truth. We need the truth, dear friends. We need a love for the truth. Do you have a love for the truth? So many people will compromise and squander the truth and sell it for a mess of religious pottage. They will exchange the truth for the lie when slightly nudged in that direction. We need to have a love for the truth. You need to love what you hear in this church because it is the truth. You need to love it. Love it. Not just endure it. Not just tolerate it. Not just listen to it. But love it. Do you love it? If you don't, then you're a candidate for deception in this end time. The dragon has the power to deceive. Again, back to Revelation 12, he has the power to defame. To defame. He's called in verse 10 the accuser of the brethren. And I heard a loud voice saying in heaven, now has come salvation and strength and the kingdom of our God and the power of his Christ. For the accuser of our brethren is cast down, which accused them before our God day and night. And they overcame him by the blood of the Lamb and by the word of their testimony, and they loved not their lives unto the death. The accuser. The Greek is kategoros, from the verb kategoreo. It means to speak against in a court or an assembly of the people. To speak against in court. And again, we have this heavenly courtroom scene of Job chapter 1. We have the heavenly courtroom scene of 1 Kings 22. Remember Micaiah and how he saw the King of Glory seated there in heaven and the spirits coming before him and offering proposals to mislead Ahab. There was a heavenly courtroom scene. And the devil goes before God and he accuses the brethren. He speaks against them.
And did you know whenever we yield to the devil, whenever the devil has your tongue and your tongue is set on fire of Gehenna and it walks through the earth and you just begin to defame this brother or this sister, or you begin to slander them and to misrepresent their character, did you know that you're yielding to the devil and you're becoming an agent of the devil at that point? But in particular, he accuses us individually. He calls attention to what he describes as our unworthiness. He stood before Joshua, the high priest, in Zechariah chapter 3 in order to resist him. Joshua had filthy garments on and he was given a change of raiment, which spoke of a change in his spiritual condition. But he's the prosecuting attorney, but we have an advocate with the Father, Jesus Christ the righteous. And he is the propitiation for our sins, and not for our sins only, but also for the sins of the whole world. And the blood of Jesus Christ, his Son, cleanseth us from all sin. There are some Christians who have stumbled and fallen in their Christian life. And instead of appealing to the blood of Jesus Christ, they constantly yield to the suggestions of the dragon, who is trying to fill their minds with self-accusation. You're unworthy. You're unworthy. You can't give a testimony for Jesus because you did something in your past. Or how do you know you're even a Christian? Because you were so wicked, you probably committed the unpardonable sin. He's constantly accusing the brethren and trying to thwart their spiritual progress with self-accusation. Or you should not partake of the communion of the bread and cup because you know you're so unworthy. Well, the Bible doesn't say you have to be worthy. It just says we're not to partake unworthily. None of us are worthy. It's by the blood of Jesus Christ that we've been made worthy to partake, but we cannot partake unworthily in a casual way without examining ourselves. But it doesn't mean that if you sinned last week that you can't partake of the communion of the bread and cup. You see, I believe that if you're walking in communion with the Lord, you ought to be able to commune with the Lord in the bread and cup. Are you walking in communion with the Lord? That's the question. If you repented of all known sin, and you're seeking to live a life of holiness as best you know how, and you're trusting God's grace to continue His work of grace in you, then you should partake of the communion of the bread and cup. I mean, wouldn't it be ludicrous for us all to set out these tables and everybody's sitting there and nobody partakes because, well, we're unworthy? That doesn't make any sense. I believe you ought to settle the matter of whether or not you are gathering together in a worthy manner before you enter those doors on Sunday. Every service. Because you're coming into the communion of the Lord Jesus Christ through the preaching of His Word on Sundays. But the devil is the accuser of the brethren. He tells people that you'll never advance in God. You'll never be used of God for anything of a significant nature. You're just a religious has-been. You missed it. You failed. That's all there is to it. Just write off your Christian life. You'll be saved as through fire and that's it. By the skin of your teeth, be happy if you even get in, because you don't deserve it. Well, nobody deserves it. We deserve hell, but the devil talks like that. Do you understand? And some people, especially souls that are very, very sensitive, they listen to the devil and to his seductive lies. He's the defamer. He has the power to defame. But brothers and sisters, he also defames them not only to themselves. He tries to accuse their motives and malign their intentions to themselves and to God, but he also speaks evil of them in the public domain. He tries to spread rumors about them. He's the accuser of the brethren. Amen. And so we need to overcome by the blood of the Lamb, by the word of our testimony, be preoccupied with telling people about Jesus. Make your appeal to the blood of Jesus. Don't go around trying to defend yourself and telling other people that you're better than they think you are. Make your appeal to the blood of Jesus. My faith is based on nothing less than Jesus' blood and righteousness. I dare not trust the sweetest things, but wholly lean on Jesus' name. All other ground is sinking sand. When you try to stand on any other foundation, all other ground is sinking sand. We've overcome the devil by the blood of the Lamb and by the word
of our testimony as we bear witness to the power and the efficacy of that blood. So he has defaming power, but we could overcome. In fact, Psalm 31 is a very interesting passage of Scripture, and I think that it is applicable in this context.

The strife of tongues. The strife of tongues. Tongues that are wagging. Tongues that are talking. Speaking evil of you. And notice the context of verse 17. Let me not be ashamed, O Lord, for I have called upon thee. Let the wicked be ashamed, and let them be silent in the grave. Let the lying lips be put to silence, which speak grievous things proudly and contemptuously against the righteous. In other words, God will shelter him from the strife of tongues. There is a secret pavilion and canopy in the secret place of the Most High for those who abide under the shadow of the Almighty. God can even turn false rumors around. He can cause the wrath of man to praise him and to further his purpose. And the remainder of wrath he will restrain. So there is the power to defame. There is also the power of destructive designs. And this is the case of the woman and the dragon's reaction to the catching up of the man-child company. Revelation 12 in verse 14. And we read here in verse 14, as we seek to slay the dragon power. And to the woman were given two wings of a great eagle. Now this is after the dragon saw that he was cast down unto the earth. He begins to persecute. Dioko. Literally the word dioko means to chase. He begins to chase after the woman, which brought forth the man child. And to the woman were given two wings of a great eagle, which means that the woman was provided the ability of rapid flight, that she might fly into the wilderness, into her place, where she is nourished or provided nourishment for a time and times and half a time from the face of the serpent. The devil has a destructive design. He has a hostile aim. He is chasing the woman. And yet God, as we said, in his protective care and custody of his children, has already made provision. She flees into her place. Now, if you'll look back at chapter 12, verse 6, we'll see that her place has been pre-prepared. And the woman fled into the wilderness, verse 6, where she hath a place prepared by God that they should feed her there 1,260 days. 1,260 days, 3.5 years, 42 months. Now, when does this take place? I believe it takes place in the first half of Daniel 70th. Some saints are going to be going through that period, and they're not going to be caught away yet. Amen. And the dragon is going to persecute the woman. And it's interesting, in Revelation 17, the woman, the prostitute, the great harlot who rides the beast, is going to be drunk with the blood of the saints and of the martyrs of Jesus. And so that false apostate religion is going to be pursuing after the woman too. And remember, the seven-headed beast is just the agent of the devil. And the devil's working through that political system along with the church, so-called, that is wedded to the secular state. And they're both going to oppose the true Christians. But she has a place prepared of God where they feed her, they nourish her, they provide, I believe, not only physical nourishment, but spiritual nourishment also. I believe this is when those who have understanding, as the book of Daniel chapter 11 says, those that have understanding will instruct many. I believe there's going to be timely instruction offered to this woman there in that place prepared by God that will equip her to be able to stand in her evil day and having done all to stand. This is how God thwarts the tactic of the dragon with respect to his destructive designs, his hostile aims to chase or to persecute the woman. Brothers and sisters, I believe that you have a place prepared by God where God is feeding you the Word of God, the source of true spiritual nourishment. Man shall not live by bread alone, Matthew 4 says, but by every word that proceedeth out of the mouth of God. Paul told the elders at Ephesus, he said, take heed to yourselves and to all the flock of God, over which the Holy Spirit has made you overseers, to feed the church of God, which he hath purchased with his own blood. In Jeremiah 3:15, as a result of people's deep-seated repentance, he said, I will give them shepherds after my own heart that will feed them with knowledge and with understanding.
There's going to be

0: a feeding place, a place prepared by God. I believe if you truly love the Lord Jesus Christ, even though the devil may be seeking to devour, even though he may be seeking to deceive, even though he may be seeking to draw you away after the ways of the world, even though he may be seeking to defame you before many, God has a prepared place for you where you will be fed, a safe haven where you'll be sheltered from the hellish assaults of Satan, a provided place of nourishment, a habitation of God by the Spirit. I want this place to be a place that God has pre-prepared for those who are hungry and thirsty and a time when there's a famine, not of bread nor of water, but a famine of hearing the words of the Lord so that they can resort to this safe haven and they can hear the Word of God preached with the Holy Spirit sent down from heaven, where Jesus can minister to their soul, where Jesus can strengthen them with all might according to His glorious power, unto all endurance and long-suffering with joyfulness. Even in the midst of perilous times. But brothers and sisters, if we don't flee to that place prepared by God, if we don't run for refuge to lay hold upon the Word that God has given us in our day of opportunity, then we are not going to be sheltered from the murderous rage of Satan, from his redirected hostility from the man-child to the woman, from his destructive design that he has upon the woman. Are you fleeing? I believe the church ought to be a haven to which we flee. Is any sick among you? Where do you flee? You flee to the hospital? Flee to the doctor's office? He says, is any sick among you? Let him call for the elders of the church. And the prayer of faith will heal the sick, and the Lord shall raise them up, and if they have committed sins, they shall be forgiven them. You have a personal problem, an offense that has separated former brethren. The Bible says, go to your brother and try to gain your brother, but if he doesn't hear you, take one or two more brethren and go and show him his fault. And if he will not hear you, go where? Tell the church. Go to the church for the resolution of long-standing and difficult problems. The church has become a vast referral agency today. They're referring everybody else to the psychologist or the psychiatrist or the doctors or the experts or the therapist. Brothers and sisters, there's a God in the church. And the church is to be a habitation of God by the Spirit where Jesus can show himself strong in behalf of his people. Where he can feed them. When he can engage in the holy ministry of soul cure, when he can give that which is needful for their soul's nourishment, where he can nourish them up in the words of faith and of sound doctrine. So in dealing with the dragon's tactics at every turn, whether it's his attempts to devour us, sudden translation, his attempts to draw us standing firm against his blandishments, his attempt to deceive us, developing a wholehearted love for the truth. His attempt to defame us, making our appeal to the blood of Jesus and preoccupying ourselves with bearing testimony to his word of truth. Whether it be his power of destructive design, that is, his hostile intent to chase the woman, we need to seek out that place prepared by God where he is fore-prepared that we should be nourished up in the words of faith and of sound doctrine. And then we come to the power to drown. I believe the devil, the dragon, sometimes tries to overwhelm, to drown believers by inundating them with assaults, suggestions, trials, tribulations, or deep adversities. And in such cases, brothers and sisters, when the enemy cometh in like a flood of deep waters, deep adversity, deep trial. I'm not talking about a trial with a headache, even though that can be sometimes pretty deep if it's migraine. But I'm talking about trials where you don't even understand why you're going through, But it seems as though all the devil's power is focused in one area of your life. And he's coming in like a flood to inundate you. The Bible says in Isaiah 59:19, when the enemy cometh in like a flood, the Spirit of the Lord will raise up a standard against him. And here we see the enemy with all of his might, out of his mouth, casting forth a destructive flood to drown and carry away the believers. Look at verse 15. And the serpent cast out of his mouth water as a flood after the woman, that he might cause her to be carried away, caught in the current, and swept away. Carried away of the flood. Eventually, of course, to drown her. And the earth helped the woman, and the earth opened her mouth and swallowed up the flood which the dragon cast out of his mouth. This speaks to me of God providing an escape through dependence in Him so as to alter earthly circumstances to make a way when there seems to be no way. God can work in conjunction with the earth that He created. I think of the Apostle Paul in Acts chapter 16 when he was beaten with rods by the Philippian rulers and he was cast into the inner prison and he and Silas sang praises to God at midnight. The Bible says suddenly there was an earthquake. The foundations of the prison were shaken. All the doors were opened and every man's bands were loosed. And God brought conversion. He brought salvation to the household of the jailer who said, "What must I do to be saved?" But I don't think it's coincidental that that earthquake took place just at the time when Paul and Silas were singing praises to God at midnight. I believe that the earth helped the apostle. That God worked in conjunction with earthly created ordinances and circumstances so as to alter the condition of the apostle and to bring him out of prison.
1: Have you been to Jesus for the cleansing power? Are you washed in the blood of the Lamb?
2: 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Have a blessed day.

Wait For Me from Zach Williams, his latest single on Praise 87. And welcome back, everybody. I'm Steve Cubby Cubberson. I'm going to be here for another hour and a half till 5 o'clock, so stick around. Coming up, we've got Mandisa along with David Crowder and Let It Rain.

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The love of God on Praise 88.7. Here we are, top of the 4 o'clock hour this Sunday afternoon. Let's check our weather forecast tonight. We'll see lows at 67 with a 30% chance of showers. By Monday, we'll start partly sunny. The highs on Monday around, I think it's going to be somewhere around 85 degrees and partly sunny through the morning. After 1 o'clock, though, there's about a 30% chance of showers. The lows on Monday night, somewhere around 68 degrees. For Tuesday, we'll see highs in the mid-80s. Again, a slight chance of showers. Here's Caleb and John.

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I love doing the daily question every time my grandmother picks me up from Trinity Christian School.

0: Micah Tyler and New Today on Praise 88.7. Coming up, we got a duet from Brandon Lake and Nick Jonas from the Jonas Brothers. It's called The Author.
1: Hey, I'm Brandon Lake, and this is the story behind the song The Author with my friend Nick Jonas. Back in December, Nick and I got together and to write a song with some of our friends. And one of the themes that kind of quickly came up is how even in the state of where we're at in our life, it's so easy to be hard on yourself, maybe not even like yourself or love yourself. And then we quickly began to talk about how, man, who are we to question the pen and the hand of the author? If God is, if his ways are so much higher, his thoughts are higher. And if you really think about it, there's nobody that loves us, likes us more than he does. Then who am I to be hard on myself and to question the way he made me? And I hope this message can also encourage you today.

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Coming up, we've got Lost and Found with Look at What God Has Done.

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Ain't No Way. That's Jamie McDonald on Praise 88.7. That about wraps it up for me for this weekend praise. But I'll be back next Saturday morning at 6 a.m. from 6 until 5 on Saturday, 6 until 5 every Sunday here on Praise 88.7. Weekend praise. I had a great time this weekend. I hope you did as well. Stay safe. God bless you guys. Thanks for listening. I love you. And I'm going to leave you with Chris Tomlin and Made to Worship.

you through it. It's amazing that you can love me like I love me like I am. Sometimes I feel like I just keep pretending, and I'm slowly going out of my mind.

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Only then I understood that even in the ruthless pain,

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East Alabama Youth for Christ reaches 11 to 19-year-olds who are lost and unchurched. We do that across seven counties: Chambers, Tallapoosa, Macon, Randolph, Russell, Montgomery, and Lee County. 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